0: TCB, taking care of business on Ultimate Classic Rock Weekend. I'm the captain. What's up? We're ready to rock you on this Saturday with an hour of 80s rock. That's a little bit later. And then UCR Backstage, live in concert rock. Oh, and I got a great giveaway for you. 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

And I don't know how I feel about it. 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

0: 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That's Ultimate Classic Rock, Three Doors Down style. It's the captain here. We got a great summer giveaway for you, concert giveaway. This is kind of cool. I don't know if we've ever given away a trip to Cleveland before. Hey, it's the rock and roll capital of the world. You've got the Rock and Roll Hall of Fame. You've got the Foo Fighters there in August. 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

Who do we love? 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

0: Solo Pete Townsend on 80s to the Max. Cinderella before that. Tom Kiefer out on the road this summer with Buck Cherry. He still sounds great. Cinderella, a great 80s band. We're just getting it rolling. A full hour of 80s rock. Nobody else does it because nobody else can. When we come back, some music from Kiss without the makeup. They did that in the 80s. That's next.
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Love that one from you too, from Rattle and Hum. It's a fun movie to go back to. When Bono had the mullet going and Edge had long hair. 80s to the max, long hair, long beards. It's ZZ Top.

0: 80s to the Max with Stevie Nicks and Tom Petty. Stevie Nicks had a birthday this past week. She turned 78 years old. Celebrating her on her birthday and pretty much every day around here. It's UCR Weekend.
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80s to the max. Do you think they're nervous? Do you think Rush is getting a little anxious about hitting the stage after a couple years off and with a new drummer? It's next weekend in L.A. Geddy and Alex with Annika Niles on drums. We can't wait. You know it's going to be excellent, and you know we'll cover it for you at ultimateclassicrock.com.

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It's another hour of the greatest music of all time on UCR Weekend. It's the Captain here with a song Whitesnake wrote for Tina Turner. It never got to her. They made it a hit. It's Whitesnake.

0: Seeing Double Vision on a Saturday at UCR Weekend with Foreigner. They call me the captain. 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Sorry to all the Cavs fans out there, but you got a good rockin' town. You got the Rock and Roll Hall of Fame, and you got the Foo Fighters there in August. 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

You want to get goosebumps on this Saturday? Google Mary Clayton backup vocal, Gimme Shelter. You heard it right there with the Stones, but to hear just her will blow your mind. That's what we do around here. 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

Jamie hit us up on the UCR app. She's throwing a graduation party for her daughter today. That's awesome. Wanted to hear this one from Green Day. It is the time of your life on UCR.

0: Boy, isn't Billy Idol being celebrated, feted, as they say, right now? Rock and Roll Hall of Fame, American Music Lifetime Achievement Award last weekend. He's out on the road. Devo is opening some of those shows. I don't know if you saw Billy Idol on TV last weekend getting that Lifetime Achievement thing, but he sounds amazing. And he still looks like Billy Idol, like 80s heyday Billy Idol. I'll have what he's having. It's
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We can throw any bands together from any era. Yeah, we can have the Doors and the Foo Fighters playing the same concert. We're doing it right now with UCR Backstage.

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1: I have to go to one of those other things, do a thing dedicated to that little girl over there called Hartley. Thing called Foxy Lady, look at her. Plug your ears, it's gonna be loud.

0: Live Hendrix in concert from Hawaii back in the day. Aloha, Jimmy. Before that, we did live Foo Fighters for you. That's who we're sending you to see in Cleveland this summer. You're going to love it. We're going to fly you out there, put you up in a hotel. You're going to see the Foo Fighters. We have a very cool VIP tour of the Rock and Roll Hall of Fame in Cleveland with our good buddy Matt Wardlaw from UCR. He'll get you into places in the Rock Hall. No one else gets to go. It's pretty cool. Sign up to win this amazing trip to Cleveland Rocks. 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

Remember our weekend pacing mantra. It's a marathon, not a sprint. We're in it for the long run this weekend. It's the Eagles. 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

Can you imagine how much pressure there was for Boston after the first Boston album in 1976 to come back with another great album? 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

UCR weekend, we're talking about a trip to Cleveland to the Rock Hall of Fame and a Foo Fighters concert. One of the cool exhibits at the Rock Hall right now is Revolutionary Women in Rock. Cool stuff from Joan Jett and Meg White and, of course, Pat Benatar in that exhibit at UCR weekend.

0: UCR Weekend, where we say Tom Petty forever. We know how you feel. It's Saturday. We all got that early summer Saturday weekend vibe going here. Classic rock on your radio. I'm the captain. 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Whatever it is, we've got that song for you with Van Halen next.
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rocking you from the cradle to the great beyond. It's Van Halen. I'm the captain, rocking your Saturday with the band live.

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Well, with Nikki Sixx, they actually had to kickstart his heart to get it going a couple of times. He flatlined a couple of times, right? That's crazy. It's Motley Crue. It's UCR Weekend.

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They kind of invented the power trio, didn't they? It's Cream. We're out of here for today. We're back tomorrow for Sunday's Rock and Roll Radio Show. It's UCR Weekend. The showrunner is Joe Lamardi. Joe, have you been working out? You look good. Bromo is our producer. The man's got a PhD in making things sound great on the radio. I am the captain, and we are out of here in a blaze of rock and roll glory. See you tomorrow for UCR.

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1: Our yoga instructor challenged us to find inner peace. 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
2: 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I win!
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4: 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Here's what's happening on this week's show.
5: Are millions of Americans heading toward a retirement time bomb with major shortfalls in the funds they need to pay their bills? One expert says it will be a crisis situation.
6: Some people will find themselves disappointed with their situation in retirement. We want to make changes within the 401k system that will improve the ability of 401ks to meet people's retirement needs.
5: Then, how good are you at math? The answer might surprise you. And in today's world, math skills are more important than ever.
7: Education in science and technology and math is important for people getting jobs. But we are also really interested in whether it's important to how people make decisions, to do things like balance their checkbook or do their taxes.
5: Those two stories and much more are straight ahead on this week's InfoTrack. The show begins right after this timeout.
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5: For millions of Americans, the golden years of retirement will be anything but golden. Our next guest says it's an impending crisis. 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And he's co-author of Falling Short, The Coming Retirement Crisis and What to Do About It. Andrew, for most of our listeners, our grandparents and our parents had fairly comfortable retirements. What's going to be different about the baby boomers' retirement years?
6: Well, that's a very important question. there has been a significant change in the retirement landscape since our parents and grandparents retired. And that change is systematically shifting more risk and responsibility for preparing for retirement to individuals and away from institutions like employers and government. In addition to that, there are also some structural changes that have happened in the economy that are also contributing to this. One is increasing the amount of money that people will need for retirement, and the other is reduced support from traditional sources of retirement income. So turning to the first set of changes first, we will need more money in retirement than previous generations because we are living longer, we have higher healthcare costs, and at least in today's environment and for the foreseeable future, we have very low interest rates, which mean that you would need a larger retirement nest egg to generate a given amount of income in retirement.
5: Would you also say that perhaps people's standards have changed, that they don't want to live in a humble situation, they want to spend some money and have fun?
6: Well, the focus that we have is on whether people are able to maintain their pre-retirement standard of living.
5: Got it. Okay.
6: There is a connection to what you were talking about, but we do use that same yardstick for both previous generations and for current generations. We think that most people want to be able to maintain the same standard of living that they've had before. And so that would be the same for current generations as it was for prior generations. But as you point out, current generations are used to a higher material standard of living than their parents' or grandparents' generation.
5: And some of the traditional means of support in retirement have faded away, such as pension plans at many, many companies. And also there are worries about Social Security as well.
6: Both excellent points, and this is the development that is affecting where we get our income from in retirement. On the pension question, as you point out, traditional pensions in the private sector have all but disappeared. There are some people still who have legacy coverage from a plan, but it's very unusual to have a new worker coming into a private company today, a new young worker, and be eligible for a traditional pension plan. That's becoming increasingly rare in the private sector. In its place, we have, of course, the 401k system, which is an example of how risk is shifted from employers to individuals. Because under 401ks, individuals essentially bear all the risks. They have to save for their own retirement. They have to invest the money. They have to figure out what to do at retirement with that money in order to make sure that the income lasts them throughout their retirement. And these are difficult choices for many people, and choices that in the past weren't relevant because employers were providing people with a pension check at retirement. With respect to Social Security, the program does face a long-term financing imbalance. In addition, under current law, Social Security benefits are scheduled to replace a lower percentage of our earnings than they did for our parents' generation. And there are a couple different reasons for that. One is that the full benefits retirement age in Social Security has been gradually increasing from the traditional age of 65. It's currently 66, and it will be going up to 67 for anyone born in 1960 or later. And what it means when the full benefits retirement age goes up, it means that at any age you claim, you'll end up getting a smaller benefit than you would have under the previous rules. Another reason that Social Security's support is under pressure is that Medicare costs are typically deducted directly from your Social Security check. And those costs have been rising as a percentage of that check over time, and they're expected to continue to rise. So the money that you're actually going to see after those Medicare deductions is shrinking. The third factor is that an increasing percentage of households will be subject to income taxation on a portion of their Social Security benefits. So there are several forces that are affecting Social Security, and this is not factoring in whatever changes might be made to put the program on a sound long-term financial footing.
5: Our guest on InfoTrack is Andrew Eschtruth, who is Associate Director for External Relations at the Center for Retirement Research at Boston College, and he's co-author of Falling Short, The Coming Retirement Crisis and What to Do About It. Andrew, it seems like all of this could be a political time bomb for our country. Seniors are very much active in terms of voting, and it's a pretty significant political cloud in that group. What do you think might happen if there's sort of a backlash when these people realize their retirements are really not going to be very good ones?
6: Well, we are proposing solutions that hopefully will head off the need for any backlash. It is a good point. Some people will find themselves disappointed with their situation in retirement. And we're hoping that the number of people who end up in that situation is relatively small. I assume that that will generate some sort of wake-up call on the part of the people just behind them, a little bit younger, who will say, I don't want to end up in that situation.
5: Right.
6: And so from a political standpoint, you do correctly point out that the experience of people, bad experiences that some people might have, could generate support for changes. We think the sooner those changes are made, the better. And there are unfortunately no simple solutions.
5: Let's talk about the solutions that you suggest, because I think you have some good ones here.
6: First of all, we would take the 401k system and make it bigger and better and stronger than it is today. Today, the typical household with a 401k approaching retirement has about $111,000 in combined 401k and IRA assets. That amount might sound like a lot to some people, but it will generate only a modest amount of income in retirement to supplement your Social Security benefit. So we want to make changes within the 401k system that will improve the ability of 401ks to meet people's retirement needs. And the main idea we have there is to build on the successful model of automatic enrollment policies that some companies have adopted already. And essentially what these policies do is they would automatically put a worker in the 401k plan unless the worker chooses to opt out. And they would automatically increase the savings rate, the amount of salary that the individual is putting into the plan over time until you get to a certain specified level. So it would make sure that people had sufficient saving rates and that they were, of course, participating in the plan on a regular basis. So these policies still, as I said, allow individuals the choice to opt out or to make any changes. If they don't like the contribution rate that they are defaulted into, they could change it to a higher level or a lower level or not participate at all. But it does give them a nudge in the right direction.
5: One of the other things you suggest is the use of home equity in retirement, which apparently not very many people are doing.
6: One of the issues that came up when we looked at how much money people have for retirement, as I pointed out, their financial assets are relatively modest for most households. Not everybody, but most households have relatively modest savings in 401ks or IRAs. And we thought, well, where else do people actually have assets if they needed to turn to them? A lot of people have significant assets built up in their house. Many people, by the time they enter retirement, are homeowners, have paid off their mortgage. And that allows them the flexibility, if they so choose, to tap that home equity to help support their spending in retirement. And our thought was that they could actually tap their home equity in a way to help them meet their day-to-day spending needs, rather than sitting on their house and holding it for a catastrophic event, for example, a health emergency or someone's entry into a nursing home, that type of thing. Typically, people do hold their homes in reserve, and that's perfectly understandable. Or they want to have them available to pass on to the next generation, which is also a perfectly understandable motive. Our concern, though, is that people will just not have enough from their financial assets and Social Security to have a reasonable retirement. And so in that sense, it is worth looking at. It's worth considering tapping your home equity. And that can be done either by selling and moving to a less expensive home, which unlocks some of that equity directly, but also reduces your utility and other home maintenance expenses.
5: People are living longer and seem healthier than in past years at older ages. Why not just delay retirement?
6: That's an excellent solution, and it's one that we underscore in the book as a great idea for those who are able to work longer. Working longer has tremendous benefits. It increases the size of your monthly Social Security check by a lot. For example, if you claim at age 70 instead of age 62, which is Social Security's earliest claiming age, your monthly benefit will go up by 76%.
5: Wow, that's pretty good.
6: That's quite a large increase, and this is with a form of income, Social Security, that's an inflation-adjusted annuity. So it's an income stream that, once you retire, lasts the rest of your life and is inflation-adjusted. That's hard to replicate in the private sector. The other benefit you get from working longer is you have more time to build up your financial assets. And of course, the final reason is that by shortening the period over which you have to spread your nest egg, you don't need as large a nest egg in the first place.
5: Well, there are a lot of good ideas we've talked about here, Andrew, and it's all summed up in your book, which is titled Falling Shorts: The Coming Retirement Crisis and What to Do About It. Andrew, we want to thank you so much for joining us on InfoTrack.
6: Thank you so much.
5: Next, mathematics can be a big plus when it comes to career and decision making. Stay tuned as we add it all up and give you the final answer.
14: Don't go away. InfoTrack will be back right after this.
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5: If you're an expert when it comes to mathematics, or you just think you are, our next guest has some eye-opening reasons why math skills are critical in today's world. 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Roy?
22: Thanks, Chris. We're talking with Ellen Peters, professor of psychology at The Ohio State University. Dr. Peters, welcome to InfoTrack.
23: Thank you. It's a pleasure to be here.
22: So your study looked at people, whether they think they're good at math and whether they really are good at math. Tell us about that.
23: We have been really interested in how math ability ends up influencing how people make decisions. It's sort of the idea that STEM education, or education in science and technology and math, is important for people getting jobs. But we are also really interested in whether it's important to how people make decisions. But there are different ways that people can be good with numbers. They can be good with numbers in terms of being able to score well on a math test, but they can also be good with numbers in the sense that they feel comfortable with them. They're willing to work with numbers. They don't mind making some calculations to do things like balance their checkbook or do their taxes. But it turns out that how good we think we are at math doesn't necessarily mean that we really are good at math.
22: And why do you suppose that is, that some people think they're good at math and they really aren't, and people who are the opposite of that?
23: Well, we're not really sure why that's the case. There are a bunch of different reasons it might be. Some people just tend to be kind of overconfident in a sense. They see themselves as being sort of good at everything. That's one possibility, where other people might think they're underconfident. They just think in general they're not as good. But there are also other things that might make a difference too. How people are trained in school might make a difference. So when you're learning math originally, maybe you actually had a pretty good math teacher, but maybe you had some really bad experiences along the way where you were embarrassed at how badly you did, or you know, there's lots of different places that that might happen along the way. And so even though in the end you ended up being pretty good at math, you might not realize it. It might not feel that way because it has to do with our emotions rather than objectively what we're good at sometimes.
22: So talk just for a moment about the actual results of this study and what you found. You know, who is good at math, who's not, and so forth.
23: We actually recruited people on a college campus. So overall, these are people who are going to be relatively good at math. They're pretty highly educated. But in this particular study, among the people who thought that they were bad at math, most of them actually didn't do very well on our math test. So about 80% of people who thought they were bad at math, in fact, didn't do very well on our math test. But 1/5 of the people actually did really well on our math test, despite the fact that they didn't think they were very good at math. And then there are people who think they're really good at math, and they might or might not actually be good. And there what we saw was that about 60% of the people who thought they were good at math actually were, but almost 40% who thought they were good at math really didn't do very well on our math test.
22: I'm sure there's been research into this. I know your study didn't specifically cover this, but why are some people so much better at math than others?
23: This is one of those places where there are lots of reasons. Some people find it more interesting than other people, so they're willing to work harder at it. Related to what we've done, if you think you're not good at math, you might be much less likely to approach it. So even in our study, we show that people who think they're not very good at math, they're more likely to give up on a particular number task in our study. And that might be true in math classes as well. If you think you're not very good at it, you don't have a whole lot of motivation to keep on trying and practicing and playing with numbers and doing those kinds of things.
22: What is there that perhaps a parent could learn from your study and apply to how they deal with their child in terms of encouraging math or trying to help them enjoy it?
23: One of the main things I think that our study points out is that both of those things are important. And they're important for a lot of reasons. So being good at math is really important in terms of being able to deal with numbers out in the world and being able to make decisions with numbers. And making decisions with numbers is really important because that has to do with your finances. It has to do with how much wealth you accrue across your lifespan. But it also has to do with your health. People who are better with numbers, who are better at calculating, they're better at doing things like trying to figure out how much medicine you should be taking when you have to adjust that medication over time, and other kinds of numeric kinds of things that are involved in health. But it turns out that feeling good about numbers is really important too. And so that parents, if you don't think they're doing very well in math, you don't want to make them feel bad about it. Because if they carry those bad feelings out into adulthood, what our study results would suggest is that they might be less likely to persevere with just everyday tasks that involve numbers. And those are things like doing your taxes, persevering with trying to figure out exactly what dosage of medicine that you're going to do best on. It looks as if it might be associated with those kinds of things. Now, mind you, we didn't study doing your taxes or taking medicines, but the results of the study that we did do suggest that if you feel bad about how good you are with numbers, you might be less likely to persevere with other kinds of number-related tasks in real life. And I think that's really important for parents to understand.
22: If you were going to choose one thing that was perhaps most surprising in this study to you, was there something that really popped out?
23: One of the things that I found most interesting in this study had to do with a number task. It's not a math test, but it's a test of your memory for numbers. We gave people a bunch of numbers to remember, like 17 and 37 and 84. And then we asked them later on just to repeat them back to us. And what we found was that people who thought they weren't very good at numbers, they were actually much less likely to keep trying in that task. And so they might remember the first one and the second one maybe, but then at some point they stopped trying. In essence, they didn't persevere in that task. And what that suggests to us, and we're really interested in doing more studies on this, is that that might mean that they don't persevere in tasks in real life that require you to keep going back to the numbers. And then the other thing that ended up being really interesting is that even though they stopped trying in a sense, they didn't persevere as much in that task, they nonetheless, when they did try, they did really well. So in fact, people who believed that they were good at numbers, they actually did a little less well than these people who thought that they weren't good with numbers. The people who thought they weren't good with numbers didn't persevere, but when they tried, they were much more likely to get it correct. And I thought that was really interesting.
22: Fascinating subject. Dr. Ellen Peters, co-author of this study and professor of psychology at The Ohio State University. Thank you very much for joining us today on InfoTrack.
23: Thank you very much. Appreciate it.
22: And for InfoTrack, I'm Roy Mackey.
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19: Okay.
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19: That's me.
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5: To many, it may seem like playing the lottery is as American as apple pie. It's a common fantasy to imagine winning an enormous jackpot, and with bigger games such as Powerball and Mega Millions, those fantasies seem to keep getting bigger. But is there a downside and a hidden cost to these games? Does the lottery have the potential to perhaps harm those who can least afford to play it? Let's welcome Les Burnell, who's executive director of Stop Predatory Gambling. Now, is the lottery, the Powerball, the Mega Millions, are these harmful in some way to society, to people?
0: We frame this debate in America about Powerball, Mega Millions, the lottery scratch tickets, and so forth as the government program of predatory gambling. 80 years ago, during the Great Depression, government stood up and they challenged people to buy savings bonds. You know, that's how we were going to bail out our country. That's how we were going to pay for World War II. And today, the daily voice of government is buy these Powerball tickets, Mega Million tickets, you know, which is 1 in 195 million odds, impossible odds.
5: Is the government, would you say, as addicted to the lottery as some of the users are?
0: Without question. I mean, this is a scheme by some of our public officials and really, you know, all of us, because we've all kind of bought into this and kind of let it happen to get someone else to pay our taxes. I mean, that's what this is really at the end of the day is about, advertising them relentlessly in the name of trying to fund public services. The whole purpose of government really is to exist to help people get ahead, everyone ahead. The idea that we knowingly play other people for suckers kind of defies that core principle of equal citizenship that makes us uniquely an American democracy.
5: Les, is there any statistics you're aware of as to the demographics of the people who tend to buy lottery tickets? Are these blue-collar people primarily?
0: Yeah, without question. I mean, the lotteries across this country know that it's working-class people. It's the working poor who are buying lottery tickets. It's indisputable. How the lottery frames it is they try to just to say, we're doing a public good. No one's forcing these people to buy these tickets. They say it's a voluntary tax. The lottery in America has become so extreme and so predatory that it symbolizes everything that's wrong with our democracy and our economy. You know, the idea that it's possible to have this phony prosperity.
5: But haven't lotteries been around for centuries? And don't other countries such as Britain and Ireland have pretty famous lotteries that many people participate in?
0: Yeah, sometimes you'll hear that argument. And there's no question. I mean, this isn't a debate about gambling. Gambling has been part of society forever. This is about promoting more and more extreme forms of predatory gambling. For example, they were saying some universities back in the colonial era in the United States were funded by a lottery. These lotteries were like almost like a raffle. One event where you'd buy a ticket, a definite amount when it was going to happen. You know, it wasn't a continual thing that happened every day or four times a week like we see in Powerball. They weren't advertising it everywhere. Now we've got to a point where, like, you can't escape the advertising. The daily voice of government for most Americans is buy lottery tickets.
5: If we wanted to end it, we'd first have to find a way to replace that revenue, wouldn't we?
0: The idea that lotteries have actually meaningfully addressed budget problems is a complete fallacy. There was a very prominent report that came out of the Rockefeller Institute that showed how lottery revenues and gambling revenues as a whole, including casino revenues, actually make state budget deficits worse. The only way you make money in lottery is you got to either get people to wager more or you got to sell more and more products. The Mega Millions and these Powerball games, that's not really where the lotteries make their money. They make most of their money on scratch tickets. And almost 70% comes from that. So they're selling $20, $30 scratch tickets. The state of Texas sells a $50 scratch ticket.
5: Do you have any idea, Les, of the percentage of the population that has a gambling addiction?
0: The common number that the gambling industry itself will use is that essentially 4% of the population has a gambling addiction problem. So that's one out of every 25 people. That's for the general population. The fundamental question is, what is the rate of gambling addiction and problem gambling behavior amongst people who use lottery products and use casinos on a regular basis? Lotteries make 70% of their money from 10% of the players. One of my most powerful statistics of all is that 1 out of 5 Americans think the best way to get long-term economic security in this country is to play the lottery. Think about that. I mean, that's a perversion of the American dream, where we once were a country of small savers. We've turned them into a nation of habitual bettors. this whole issue of lotteries spreading across the country, it was never citizen-led. These weren't everyday citizens picking up saying, I want to buy $20 scratch tickets. This was big-time lottery companies, gambling companies pushing these products. I'd love to have a national debate on the lottery because we've never had a meaningful debate about the government program of predatory gambling before in this country, and we're hoping to make that happen.
5: Well, the organization is Stop Predatory Gambling. Their website is stoppredatorygambling.org. You can check that out. Les Burnell is the executive director. Les, we want to thank you so much for joining us on InfoTrack.
0: My pleasure. Thanks for your interest.
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feeling, a memory, a place in time. 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

0: Here's a concept. A lot of music, not a lot of talk. More relevant than ever.
1: I like it.
0: 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Walton and Johnson in the morning. And Classic Rock all day long.

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1: You asked for more. We're all about more.
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0: 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Walton and Johnson in the morning. 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

0: research. He probably knows.
1: What's up, bro?
2: We're just wondering, did our numbers, our listener numbers, did our numbers in the 80-year-old plus category, did they go down recently? It sounds like you're trying to, you know, get the 85-year-olds, you know, back to the show. Come on, America, stick with us.
1: I could see why you'd be confused. This is the soundtrack to Fortnite. The average age of a player of Fortnite is between 18 and 24 years old.
2: The average age of the person that listened to this song when it first came out is probably 88.
1: First came out, it just came out recently. 19, 20, 23-year-olds, that's who likes this music. That's the Fortnite soundtrack.
2: No, 19 to 23-year-old. No, it was the year 1923, I think.
1: Okay, fine. I'll play something more contemporary. You wanted this. Here it is, ladies and gentlemen. They demanded I play new music. There you go. You like it?
2: Is this a tribute to George Floyd in any way at all? Please say yes.
1: It should be.
2: Yeah.
1: This was George Floyd's favorite electro house anthem. He loved it. This was his favorite song to rave to.
3: See, you could say that. Don't nobody else know it ain't. So, yeah, who gonna fight you on that?
1: Yeah, prove it isn't.
2: I was just looking at this day in history. I mean, I'm a little early, obviously, at top of the hour. We'll take a look at some things. But it reminded me that some of the things that happened on this day in history happened just weeks before your mother gave birth to you.
1: Do tell.
2: 1982.
1: That's right. That's when I was born, yeah.
2: But not yet. It's still May. You weren't born until June. On this day in 1982, while your mom was hugely and uncomfortably pregnant with your little ass, Rocky III came out and introduced us to the legend, Mr. T.
1: Bro.
2: That happened less than a month before you were born.
1: You know how I feel about that.
2: I do. You have a closeness, a bond that cannot be broken between you and that man.
1: Some of you were expecting to put me to play Treat Your Mother Right, the Mr. T rap song.
3: Oh, everybody loved that.
1: But this is better for ambiance.
2: Who's she?
1: She's a stripper at the Penthouse
2: Club. So.
1: She works at Rick's Cabaret on Tuesdays. Mm-hmm. She works the lunch shift because she's got a stab wound and a C-section scar.
2: And a haircut similar to Mr. T's.
1: That's right. Same jewelry, too.
2: Yeah.
1: Mr.
2: And that's all she's wearing.
1: I met Mr. T once. He was having financial problems, and he told me with a straight face. I was like, "Where's your gold chains, Mr. T?" He said, "I may no longer wear the gold chains around my neck, but I still got the gold in my heart." And he was dead
3: gold
1: serious.
3: In my heart. I like that. Did you give him a little something? Did he hit you up for a loan?
1: I gave him $20 because he was standing outside the Potbelly sandwich hut, and he needed a lunch. You know,
2: that was mighty nice of you.
1: Yeah, I'm a nice guy, yeah. You know. I'll give you...
2: I mean, people say it. It's, you know, I'm shocked to hear it.
1: All right, I'm going to give you some free advice right now. This is mental health advice for women and gays, okay? And I'm offering this you at no charge. I'm just giving it to you because that's what a good guy I am, okay?
2: Probably what it's worth.
1: If you're a woman or if you're a gay and you find yourself being sad today, just be happy. Choose to be happy. It's not that hard.
2: Lighten up.
1: Yeah, cheer up.
2: I don't know if you're trying to be a Weisenheimer or what, but there's something very basically, honestly true about that. You decide, you don't get to decide what happens to you all the time, what things occur to you in your life, but you do decide how to react to them.
1: That's what I think.
2: Yes.
1: I think so, too. Don't choose to not be worried. Choose to not, what good is worrying doing? A wise man once said that to me a long time ago.
3: Yeah, but he should have been worried more about stuff.
1: He was the creator of one of

0: then it might make a difference. But if you just kind of casually worry about stuff all day long, it's not going to help.
1: I'll tell you a secret. The audience, longtime Walton and Johnson 10%ers don't know that I'm privy to. I've gotten a lot of life advice from both John and Steve over the years. Some of it business related, some of it financial investment. But usually when I got advice from Steve off the air, personal one-on-one, man-to-man bro talk, it was usually about how to not be stressed out, how to look on the bright side of life, stuff like that. And John's advice usually had to do with telling people off. He was like,
0: yeah, give him a piece of your mind. Give him what for?
1: He's like, if that sales guy comes in here and pitches that stupid idea one more time.
0: Well, it worked because sales guys quit coming in here, didn't they? Yeah.
1: Both of them were right, for the record. They
0: true.
1: Were,
0: it just was just two different ways of handling a
1: kind
0: situation.
1: Kind of a yin and yang of handling a situation. Today is National Hamburger Day and National Brisket Day. James Tallarico will celebrate by pretending to eat both of them.
0: Okay.
1: Yeah. That's fun, right?
0: That's not his name anymore, though, right?
1: James Tallarico.
0: Tallarico.
1: What? There was Tallarico, but they're embracing that. They think it's cool.
0: I bet they do that. That Tallarico guy's into the trans and your kids, though.
1: He loves trans kids. He says so. Just ask him. He loves your kids. He wants to talk to your kids. If he was your kid's public school teacher, he'd give them his phone number and tell them to call him if they're ever stressed about life. He says that. His own words, not mine.
0: That's right. And that church he goes to and the books he reads and recommends you read. Oh, people have told us all kinds of stuff about this old boy.
1: Yeah.
0: He's bad news, buddy.
1: Do we call her Dame Helen Mirren? Is that what we call her?
0: Well, you usually don't call her at all. If you were to refer to her, yes, Dame Helen.
1: Helen Mirren, age 80, got called an evil Zionist bitch while walking around on the streets of London. Because nothing says progressive activism like screaming slurs at an old lady.
0: That should help.
1: Who has opinions about how the Holocaust happened.
0: Oh, dear.
1: This is one of those things where it's like, all right, I'll criticize the Iran war with you, but then you start denying the Holocaust and I don't want to be associated with you.
0: I hear you.
1: Bold strategy, people. Apparently an activist picked a fight with Dame Helen and her husband as they were walking around. And Mirren's crime is that she says that she thinks Israel has a right to exist. It wasn't even about the war or anything. In the woke world, supporting a Jewish state's right to exist is basically a war crime.
0: Yeah, it's supposed to be. You know, that's what they'd like you to believe.
1: But bombing a synagogue or cheering for October 7th, that is okay.
0: Well, apparently, whatever Jews are left up in New York City, this may shock some of you. They're not happy with this Mom Dommy guy.
1: Yeah, and we're going to...
0: Really?
1: And we're going to defend them. I have to do it. It's my Jew career insurance right now.
0: Right, because you get all that Jew money, right?
1: Yeah. Well, actually, no. It's not about Jew money or Jumanji. I have a comedy show coming up at the Right Side at the House of Blues. Steve's involved and some other friends of ours. And a lot of my jokes are about Jews. So I just want to get out in front of this before I get canceled.
0: Smart.
1: I'm a friend of Jews. We only roast the ones we love.
0: Uh-huh.
1: If you see these jokes and you don't think my commentary on Bibi Netanyahu is funny, just know, for the record, what's today's date? May 28th, 2026. And I've always felt this way. The Jews are A-OK, and I apologize in advance.
0: Well, the ones that are in New York City that hadn't left yet, I guess, are planning on getting out now because they don't like this cat up there running the show. And I think that's actually what he would consider a victory. Ran all the Jews out, huh?
1: Yeah, I gotta think that helps his polling numbers.
0: You know, next election is gonna be even easier to win.
1: He hasn't been this satisfied with the polls since World War II. Not funny. Don't laugh at that.
0: I wouldn't.
1: No, never laugh. Do not laugh at that. That is not a good joke. Anyway, quickly changing subjects here. Fidel Castro is Justin Trudeau's dad. Isn't that crazy?
0: And Kenny doesn't read the articles.
1: Why? No, I read the article.
0: You just said you made people mad because you didn't read the article.
1: I read every headline. I don't read
0: That's
1: every
0: not
1: article.
0: The article. We did get an email about that. That says, I usually do what Kenny does. Some people can just read the headlines, maybe skim the article, and basically get enough of the things that you understand the rest of the story. And retaining everything isn't necessary. There are some people who can take information and understand things by putting it all together in a concisely narrowed down form or formula to make it easy to understand. But isn't that what AI does now?
1: It's true.
0: So why bother yourself with it when AI does it for you?
1: I read every headline, and then when I stumble across something I don't believe, I

0: really dive into it hard, because honestly, I'm not even right wing or left wing. I'm not really libertarian or conservative or liberal. I'm contrarian. If I meet you at the gym or the park and you start saying things that I proclaim to be true on the radio, I still might argue with you about it.
1: Taz has got a question for you.
0: Sup, Taz?
1: And I don't know if this was what you were doing, but he's saying that's what you were doing. Curious why you keep playing the Drago training music when you refer to Mr. T.
0: The Drago, because I like that music from Rocky.
1: But Mr. T wasn't trained into that music in Rocky III. Drago was in Russia.
0: Oh, Taz.
1: Taz says, you need to brush up on your Rocky III. Love the show, truck driver. Listen all the time.
0: Okay, so he's talking about Rocky IV, which, as you know, was based in Russia. Now, this is the music you normally associate with Rocky, right? But I like to play this music. Does anyone want to guess why before I give you a long-winded explanation?
2: Oh, is that a synthesizer?
0: Okay, it's not just a synthesizer.
2: Oh, no. That,
0: this is an interesting combination. You have a Moog modular, an Emu modular, and an Oberheim 8 voice modular. Now, to do the polyphonic and monophonic sounds, they had a Roland Jupiter 8 and a Mini Moog, which is cool. But at the time, the new technology was FM synthesizers. So they got a Yamaha DX7, very cutting edge, made famous later on by Nine Inch Nails and Trent Reznor when he would put distortion pedals on it.
1: Yeah.
0: But what you're really hearing there for the drums is that Yamaha TX-816 sound and the Lin 9000. Now, I like the Lin.
1: I was going to see if you were going to leave the Lin 1000 out.
0: Yeah.
1: No, don't leave that out.
0: Taz, the reason you're hearing this music.
1: And are these synthesizers connected parallel or in series?
0: How dare you? What kind of question is that, Billy Ed?
1: Tricky one, apparently, because you didn't answer it.
0: You know damn well they sync them up using MIDI. You know that. I showed you it. I showed you my MIDI hub. You act like you never saw my MIDI hub. You saw my MIDI hub.
1: He did. We were down the hall when he did it.
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0: brought up the kiddos a minute ago. Kids are either out of school or they're about to get out, depending on where they go. And Blake just wants you to know, just because kids are out of school don't mean they ain't learning nothing. He said he's got his kids sitting around the breakfast table this morning, and they're tuned in and taking notes.
1: My man.
0: To the Walton Johnson Summer School Program.
1: I love that idea.
0: That is a thing we do here every year. It's a seasonal offering for free. We you know, the app is free. You know, we let you email us for free. You can call. We wouldn't recommend it, but it's a free call. And now, free summer school programming.
1: Yeah, and we've even got a summer school theme song for some of our older listeners. Maybe you've heard it before.
2: Are you ready for summer?
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0: Are you ready for some learning, kids?
1: Back in the early 80s, Bill Murray starred in a fun family kids comedy where he had sex with a lot of topless chicks. It was a different time back then. They wanted kids to go see the movie Meatballs, kind of like they wanted them to go see Caddyshack, but it wasn't really a kids movie,
0: no,
1: was it?
0: No, it was not. It had kids in it. Some very mature subject matter was involved.
1: Speaking of mature subject matter, let's meet the new opponent the Democrats have offered up to take down the Texas Republican establishment. Meet James Tallarico. He thinks the American flag is complicated.
3: I think the Confederate flag is a symbol of treason and terrorism, but the American flag is such a complicated symbol for most of us, and in many ways, like Jesus, like the cross, it's been co-opted and in some ways its true meaning has been betrayed.
1: Wow.
0: Is he saying Jesus is also complicated?
1: That's what he's saying.
0: Yeah, okay. The flag and Jesus and Christianity, and it's also complicated. Why don't we just go with something else instead?
1: James Tallarico used to be a school teacher, and he would give out his phone number to the students and tell them they could call him anytime they were having a problem, that he'd be happy to hear from them. Now, he did an interview a while back with this blonde lady, and, they're sitting there. There's a traditional podcast kind of setup, and they asked James, what he loved the most.
4: Something that you love that's not family or friends.
3: I'm just saying this because it's on my mind, the trans children who showed up yesterday at the state capitol.
0: Mm. not even close to pandering. Why would anybody even suggest that was pandering to a certain group of voters?
1: Now, Tallarico's supporters are all over social media today, posting photos of him eating barbecue. It's very important that you know that he's not a vegetarian and a vegan, because they're trying to undo the damage done by this video he posted to his social media account back during the pandemic, where he's wearing a mask and he proudly says this.
3: We have, I think, heard more and more issues of animal welfare. I think not just because it's the right thing to do and the moral thing to do, but also it's, as all of you know, necessary to fight climate change.
0: That is so last year.
1: Bro, this could
0: in Texas, animal rights, probably not your go-to platform for a winning strategy.
1: Totally agree, Mr. Kenneth. And this actually gets worse.
3: It's now existential that we try to reduce our meat consumption and that we try to respect animals in all aspects of society. And so I am proud to say that our campaign has officially become a non-meat campaign. So we have...
1: Guys, and so they found this very gay-looking photo of him putting a drumstick in his mouth.
0: Really?
1: And Tallarico supporters are all over social media.
0: Well, to his credit, it is girthy. There's a girthy drumstick.
5: Dude, and he can take it.
1: That's exactly what it is.
0: Yeah.
1: I don't know if you guys know this, but in your attempt to defend the guy, you're actually making it worse. But boy, that video of him back during the woke era is mostly behind us, but...
0: Not far enough.
1: I totally agree, Billy. It
0: keeps running back up and trying to catch us.
1: Do you remember back when we were at peak woke and all the liberal Hollywood celebrities posted a video of themselves singing Imagine on social media?
6: Imagine there's no heaven.
1: That's Wonder Woman right there.
6: It's easy if you try.
1: Kristen Wiig.
7: No hell below us.
5: Who's that guy?
1: I don't know.
5: Mother's only sky. Who's that guy?
1: I'm not sure. A bunch of Hollywood
6: people. Imagine all
5: I know that guy.
1: Superman, is that who that is?
0: No, I don't think so.
1: One of them.
5: Who's that?
1: The Jewish comedian that
0: Sarah?
1: Sarah
0: Silverman.
1: Yeah, Silverman. Anyway,
8: she did not age well. You know, there was a time when she was doable.
1: During the pandemic, they thought what would really help win over the public was a song about communism and atheism.
8: Yeah, ain't that great?
1: And it did not work. That video aged like milk.
0: Well, it's working in New York. Whether they like it or not, this is what they voted for, and they've got it. And now, Mamdami doing what communists do. It's kind of in their nature. It's like snakes gotta slither. Mm. Commies gotta seize private property. And that's been a pledge. It's not just a threat. It's an ongoing pledge that we will come and take your stuff. Because remember Obama said, you didn't build that. That's not just your company. That's our company. Yeah. That America needs that.
1: Yeah.
0: Oh, and that rich billionaire, trillionaire guy that runs one of these tech firms. I forget who it is. Not Elon, but one of the other ones. He has said that we need all the data centers that are being built all over the country. We need them all and probably need more than what they've already started building. And that taxpayers are going to end up having to pay for that. That's going to be, even though you won't own the data center or have any shares of whatever it does, taxpayers, you're just going to have to go ahead and throw down for that because it's important.
1: What exactly are taxpayers going to have to pay for if the AI data centers are owned by Meta and Microsoft?
0: Well, they can't be using their own money. We're going to need, it's going to take trillions and trillions of dollars, and they don't want that to be theirs. America, we all want to pitch in, right, for the good of the nation.
1: I believe you, but I want to explore that more. I'd like to see where that money's coming from and where
0: I'm
1: it's
0: sure
1: going.
0: You would.
1: I would. I mean, yeah, it's our money. Have you heard this? I was here's something. Here's your white pill to go with the black pill news about the data centers, because you're probably right about that. The heat, the waste heat from data centers can be recycled. Have you heard that?
8: Uh-uh.
1: It can be used for agriculture. It can be used to heat homes. Microsoft and Finland are partnering to build systems that heat entire cities, swimming pools, spas, recreational areas. It can be used to melt ice, fish farming, aquaculture. I had no idea you could do that. People talk about how hot these buildings are and
0: that they hum or they glow or they drink all the water up and won't leave any for you and your kids.
1: Yeah, but apparently reusing the heat can recover a significant portion of the energy input that's being wasted.
8: So there's a data center heat exhaust can be used for anything that you could use heat for.
1: Or energy, essentially.
8: You could, like, melt ice, you said.
1: Yeah, exactly.
8: Or heat a home.
1: Yeah.
8: Just like regular heat. It is heat. All right, I'm with you now.
1: Warming water operations can be used to farm lobster, eel, aquatic farming.
0: But mostly swimming pools. I think we need to really hit on that.
1: Yeah.
0: Would you like to heat your pool for free? It won't be free.
1: It won't be free. No.
0: But it'll be data center heat. So maybe you get smarter if you swim.
1: I am not one of these people, these AI pessimists. I certainly acknowledge, like anything, that there are cons, but there's also a lot of pros. I don't think it's going to be as bad as everybody says, especially not if you're a plumber.
0: Okay.
1: If you could do a job with your hands, you're about to make a lot of money.
0: I know a lot of guys that can do that job.
1: Suddenly contractors, a lot of these guys are going to have a lot more value. And yes, it's true. Some of these people with very expensive college degrees, they're now going to find the thing they invested in isn't worth as much money as they thought it was.
0: Whoopsie. We tried to tell you, but you wouldn't listen.
1: I saw a job yesterday. What was it? I don't even know if I can say this word the air.
0: Uh-oh.
1: Let's see. It was a job that involves Whippin' Skippy.
0: We can communicate on a higher plane than that. You might want to go with something like self-pleasure, along those lines.
1: Billy Ed, what would you have said, self-pleasure or Whippin' Skippy?
8: I was going to go with beat-off, but, Whippin' Skippy's good, too.
1: Yeah, well, apparently now they have pro beat-offers, and it's not what you'd think. It's not like an OnlyFans thing. It's a scientific thing.
8: Well, of course it is.
1: Yeah, and there's
8: very scientific.
1: I saw a job ad going viral on social media yesterday, and there were a lot of people saying, is this the future of employment? Denver residents, here it is, could earn $1,000 doing that a day, part of an advisory job, completing the change meaning of self-employed, $1,000 a day position, doing self-love for research purposes.
8: Uh-huh. $1,000 a day.
1: As part of an Oxford advisory board. This is an actual job. They'll pay you Wow.
0: I just realized, what's the name of this company? The group?
1: I don't know if I could. Love Honey is the name of the
0: company.
1: I'm
0: going to send them an invoice for back pay. They owe me thousands of dollars.
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0: fly.
1: We just came up with an idea for a radio segment called I Wouldn't, But If We Must.
2: Well, I wouldn't, but now we have to.
1: You just saw that photo of all the solar panels on top of the field, and we all had the same reaction.
3: We all saw it. Y'all didn't see it on the radio, but we looked at it in here. Yeah, there's a big... Well, you don't have to go far to see it in real life either. They're all over the place these days.
1: Yeah, they got solar farms out in the middle of the fields and, you know...
3: They buy up cattle grazing pasture land like that where people could buy, you know, build homes and have, you know, farms, ranches and whatnot, and they're just covering them with these solar panels. Just acres, and hundreds and hundreds of acres.
1: But why don't we put them instead on as like covers on parking lots?
2: Like so, at the airport, for example, the airport parking lots, those off-site lots.
1: Right.
2: They're huge, and there's dozens of them all around any large airport. And most of them have little covers you drive under and park. We've said for years, why not put solar panels on top of those? They're out in the sun all the time.
1: And not only would it make your car cooler, but you could use the electricity you generated to fuel the, you know, the lobby of the airport or the terminals or whatever.
2: Sure, you could, but they don't.
1: No, they don't. Same thing with wind, right? Wouldn't it make more sense to put the wind farms on top of skyscrapers, downtown areas where they don't really affect anything?
3: Till the planes come along.
1: Okay, yeah. But come on, fly a few feet higher, right?
2: Well, they try to put them on top of, you know, not mountains so much, but hilltops and ridges and that sort of thing where they would catch a breeze.
1: All right, how about this? Carbon taxes, the carbon credits. I wouldn't push carbon credits, but if we must.
3: Oh, that's right. We're playing that I wouldn't, but.
1: Tax the private jets and the yachts of the Hollywood elites and use every dime to build a nuclear plant instead of lining some politician's pocket. How about that?
3: Well, all we need to do is get the politicians and those rich people that support them to go along with it, and then we can start punishing them. Yeah.
2: I don't think you're going to win the case if you call it punishment.
1: Right.
2: Yeah.
1: Well, I wouldn't.
2: But those are the people that have to decide if it's going to be allowed or not.
1: I wouldn't do student loan forgiveness, but if we must, forgive the loans of kids who studied things that we need right now, like engineering, nursing, trades. If you went to college for gender lit or Game Boy or something, then screw you. You don't get your student loans.
3: I got a college course for Game Boy.
1: Well, you get what I'm saying. People that study weird stuff.
3: Yeah.
1: Liberal arts college.
3: Might have to get into some of that.
1: I wouldn't raise the minimum wage, but if we must, tie it to productivity and local cost of living and cut the welfare benefits.
3: Faster that line moves, the more you get paid. How about that?
1: If you want the minimum wage to go up, then the amount of food stamps and stuff like that's got to go down. Sorry.
2: Okay.
1: We're like offering more money now to the fast food workers. You don't also need me to pay your rent and your health care.
2: Productivity. I'd like to see that going way up.
1: I wouldn't mess with parental rights, but if we must... Require schools to get written permission from both mom and dad before discussions about gender talk, drugs, surgeries, same paperwork you need for a field trip if you want to talk to my kid about pronouns.
2: Thank you.
1: Anyway, there it is.
2: We've been reprimanded, actually, and I don't know which one of you said it. It wasn't me. Well, might have been me. I couldn't say for sure. But dear Walt and Johnson radio show, a ceasefire is not peace. It's a pause in the fighting, but it's not peace. The pause holds because one side, the United States, is willing to enforce it. And yes, yesterday we had to demonstrate what enforcement looks like. We had to enforce the ceasefire by firing on the other side. So don't call it peace, whatever you do, because it'll make Trey very upset.
1: Okay, well, on that note, AOC.
4: Ceasefire means that somebody sees a fire. It could be any kind of fire. It could be a big fire or a small fire.
2: Mm-hmm.
4: A bonfire or even a candle flame.
1: Kenny, that's an AI recording. That's not real. Yeah, but it has little elements of truthiness to it.
2: And that is what the Democrats are hoping would be your next president. You can see she could follow right up behind Trump and do all the great things that he's accomplished and keep it running, right? Keep making America just okay again.
1: Amen to that. Well, since we're doing the emails right now.
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1: There's lots. Last week I had a... 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
2: If you put the word out that you had MyPillow products, maybe somebody would come over and just sleep occasionally.
1: All right, here's an email I got. Hey, Ken. First of all, my name's Kenny, but that's besides the point.
2: Ken, Kenny, Kenneth.
1: It's fine.
2: The Kinster.
1: People do call me Kenny.
2: Kennerino.
1: But you don't know me, Robert. You should call me Kenny. Enjoyed your Ken Paxton story in the Chronicle last week. He put story in quotes.
2: Ooh.
1: Except you obviously avoided any and all mention of his established history as a sleazy, lying, grifting, dishonest, crooked bastard. Yada, yada, yada. Ethical dignity,
2: this,
1: grifter.
2: Did he give us any history of all of that?
1: No, the email ends with, enjoy the show in spite of your misplaced ethical evaluation.
2: So he didn't supplement or back up any of his claims when saying that you didn't put any of that in your article either.
1: Robert, I'm going to address what you're saying. Let's start off with this. Ken Paxton's scandals. Let's start with the scandals. Let's start with the bad stuff. The stuff with his wife, he was married to her for a very long time. They have grandkids together. Now they're getting a divorce. You may not like that. That may upset you, but about half of marriages end in divorce. Think of all the married people
2: in
1: you've ever...
2: In this country.
1: Yeah. Think of all the married people you've ever met, about half of them. And even more of them than that are unhappy. Mm. Right? We've talked about this before.
2: Yeah.
1: Now, all that being said, the endless attacks on Paxton, the impeachment, he was acquitted. The old security charges settled and dismissed, all the personal stuff, that's between him and his wife. That hasn't stopped him from delivering wins for Texas. This guy goes out and he sues Big Pharma. He sues Big Tech. He sues people that you're not supposed to sue because their lobbyists are giving money to the politicians you elected. And Robert, that's the real reason why you've been brainwashed into believing he's scandal-ridden.
3: So there. Yeah. Fist bump?
1: A couple more things.
3: Oh.
1: America First... On guns, no compromises. Cornyn pushed and passed the Bipartisan Safer Communities Act. If you want to be a senator in Texas, you can't help Joe Biden push a gun control bill.
3: And which one of them guys up there was all for Trump getting impeached?
1: That would have been... Cornyn was indifferent about it, I would say. Bill Cassidy was for.
2: He voted for.
1: Yeah.
2: And Cornyn didn't do anything to go out of his way to stop it, that's for sure.
1: And Cornyn was against Trump whenever it seemed like it was cool, to your point.
3: That's my point.
1: Cornyn loves those big foreign aid packages, voting billions for Ukraine, for Afghanistan, for any country that's not America. Whether you like Paxton or not, Paxton is the new right. Cornyn is the old right. If he's as scandal-prone as you believe he is, then I think what you're really saying is people in Texas are too dumb to know better. I think they're not, Robert. I think you drank the Kool-Aid. You've been led to believe that the old-school George W. Bush brand of upper-middle-class golf course Republicanism,
3: ooh,
1: country club Republicanism, is the future of this party, and it's not. It's the middle class. It's the working class.
3: Yeah.
1: The very, very rich and the very, very poor have settled in the Democrat Party. The rest of us have decided on Republicanism. Take your pick. And if you're still not convinced about his marriage, take it from a divorce lawyer. It's not as bad as it sounds.
0: I mean, if you break it down fundamentally, 56% of marriages end in divorce. Like, think about, that's the ones that end in divorce. So how many people, what percentage stay together for the kids? Or because they don't want to give away half their another 10%? That's conservative. But let's say 20% then, okay?
5: That's at least right.
0: You now have a technology that fails 76% of the time. That's insane. That's more likely than not. 76%. If I told you there's a 76% chance when you walk out the door today you're gonna get hit in the head with a bowling ball, you would not go out, or you'd wear a helmet for sure. But people just continue to get married. Not only do they continue to get married, there's a presumption that you should get married, and if you don't get married, there's something wrong with you. So if you've got a girlfriend and you've been with her for 5 years, and you say to someone, we're getting married, they go, oh, that's great. You know, they don't go, why? You're happy. Why would you get married? Like, everything's going fine. Why would you put yourself through that? Why would you run that risk? If you say to someone, we've been together 5 years and we've decided we're not going to get married. We're going to move in together, but we're not going to get married. Ooh, what's wrong? You have intimacy issues? What's your problem? Meanwhile, 56% end in divorce. It's literally fits the legal definition of negligence.
5: Love and marriage, love and marriage.
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1: One of my buddies is a stand-up comic from Austin, Texas. His name is Davey Jackson. He's a little racy. He gets kicked off social media a lot because he tells jokes like this.
18: Why is there one group of people that we have to prioritize over everyone else? We have to cater to them. You can't say anything about them or everyone freaks out. They're ruining the country. You guys know who I'm talking about. Go ahead and say it. Jews. Whoa, dude. Dude. Whoa.
19: Why is participation?
18: I was talking about the Dallas Cowboys, bro. Ruining football, people. Jerry Jones is like the Bibi Netanyahu of the NFL, though. You know what I mean? We have to do something. I think we should put the Cowboys in the camp, you know? Make them concentrate till they're back. All right, that was a risky joke. All right, that's it.
2: No, what kind of camp? Oh, yeah, the kind where you concentrate a lot.
1: You know, the kind of camp where you concentrate. That's all that is.
2: Well, real quick, some of the celebrity Hollywood type news crap that's still going around out in the world. big new movie opening this past weekend, the Mando Grogu thing, got $100 million opening weekend, and it still might be the most disappointing opening weekend of the Star Wars franchise.
1: Ever.
2: At that rate, yeah. But we'll see when they stop counting all their money later today.
1: I'm surprised. Wasn't there another movie called, like, Red something that didn't do too well? Or
2: it might not have been the same Star Wars universe, or it might have been a series.
1: What was it called? I don't know. I guess it doesn't matter.
2: Yeah, I know. There's a lot of it out there, but it doesn't all qualify.
1: Yeah, anyway.
2: Yeah, so that's the thing. Margot Robbie had very hairy armpits for the movie Wuthering Heights.
1: You hate to see it.
2: The director said he wanted her pits to be historically accurate, and she went to the trouble of growing them out and having, you know, the fur under there, and then they cut the scene out of the movie, so it was all for nothing.
1: There's this British rock band. We play their music sometimes on the show. They're called Wet Leg, and the lead singer's really hot. Whenever she always wears little shorts, and she's very fit. And well, once in a while in the studio during commercial, we have a video on, and she raises her arm, and Billy Ed's always the first to react.
3: She sure does.
1: There it is. She's wearing little underwear and a little top. And
3: No.
1: And then she lifts her arm, and you see those hairy pits, and you're like, ugh.
3: That's just not for me. That's for you, Kenny. Go ahead and have your cut.
1: I'm telling you, I don't like it. I want those pits to be shaved. Ladies, you could do a lot of things, but body hair ain't one of them. I won't forgive it.
2: On TV tonight, oh my God, they're still playing basketball. NBA Finals game 5. And it could just keep going because they're tied at two apiece.
1: Who's in it now?
19: Well, right now, Knicks are in. Knicks already won. They blew out Cleveland. So we're waiting to see who the Knicks are going to play in the final. Finally getting around to the final between Oklahoma City and the Spurs of San Antonio fame. But that's going to be decided later this week.
1: Did we do sports?
19: No, we did not do sports.
2: News.
1: It's never too late. Sorry, Hollywood can wait. Sports is a priority.
19: All right, sports. And of course, it is brought to you by our good friends at Drago's Restaurant. Never too late to get in on that delicious Drago's food. Charbroil shrimp, oysters, that's good. The barbecue shrimp, all of is good.
3: What's that sandwich we like, Kenny?
1: The crab truffle sauce, grilled cheese, crab meat, truffle sauce.
3: Yeah.
1: They
3: describe it better in the menu, but it's tasty.
1: But that's what it is. It's a grilled cheese sandwich with crab on it, and then it comes with a side of sauce with dip, and the dip is truffle.
3: Mm.
1: And
3: I want it right now.
1: It is rich, rich, rich, but it's good.
3: All right, a couple of things on my particular sports. Kyle Busch, we talked about him all day Friday last week, died of pneumonia, which led to sepsis. Whatever that is, and that ain't good, so you don't want that.
1: You don't want that, no.
3: So anyway, that's dead. And they did a big tribute over the weekend, like I told you they would. And then they had the Indy 500, and it was the closest. It was a photo finish, the closest finish in the history of Indy.
1: Mm.
3: That far. It was just that far from one car to the other, getting across that line there. Oh, and I told you about the college softball World Series kicking off on Thursday. 5 of the 8 remaining teams are SEC, not that they, you know, SEC don't dominate all sports all the time, but seems like they do. You got defending champions, Texas Longhorns, plus you got Texas Tech. You got Alabama, Mississippi State, Arkansas, Tennessee, and Nebraska, and UCLA. You notice no Oklahoma Sooners this year. They got skunked on Sunday. First time they've been held scoreless. I don't know if it's just in the playoffs or forever and ever. In 399 games. But it happens occasionally.
1: Hey, here's one for you that's really interesting. I know Billy Ed's into women's softball. You wouldn't think it, but women's high school girls' track is getting a lot of national attention right now, particularly out of the state of California, where one track athlete from Yorba Valley High School has outdone every female opponent, grabbing gold medals in every event in the California Interscholastic Federation.
3: How does she do it?
1: She's so good. This young woman named Abraham Fernandez is just beating everyone all the time.
3: How does she do it?
1: Well, I think she has a penis is really what the secret is. Yeah.
2: Thank you.
1: I think the name Abraham was a pretty good indication. Wow, this girl Abraham is just kicking ass, and her other female teammate here, George, is really good too.
19: Oh, they're, Lord!
1: So, there's why are we doing this? Why do we still?
19: Damn good question. Astros and Rangers hooked up yesterday, and the Astros actually won that game. Not that any one of them better than the other, so, 9-0. So they're gonna play. That was Monday. They got a 4-game series going on. You know, they just played in Houston, so right. Now they go up and play in Dallas.
1: And is that the only series between these two teams? It feels like they were kind of close together in the season.
19: Yeah, they're pretty close together.
1: Right.
19: You know, so
1: space them out.
19: Your Braves obviously have the best record in baseball right now.
1: Outstanding, so, you know, taking on the Red Sox tonight.
19: Yeah. Now, this Jackson Dart story from the New York Giants, this is a big deal. Very few stories have generated this kind of interest or conversation, but Jackson Dart, formerly of Ole Miss, introduced President Donald Trump at a recent speech. Well, they've lost their minds about this. Some of his teammates and some announcer or some commentator has said he just couldn't believe he would do such a thing. Some of his teammates don't like Donald Trump.
1: Mm.
19: How dare he do that? Now, they didn't go on and bring up the fact that many, many, many coaches and athletes have come out in favor of many, many, many Democratic Party candidates and issues over the year. No condemnation, no accusation, no dividing the locker room stuff. I mean, Steph Curry, LeBron James, Kerr, Popovich, Doc Rivers, just a few of the examples. They've all come out and they said how much they hate that guy or how much. Mostly it ain't about who they for, it's who they against. And but now Jackson Dart has introduced Trump to a speech and they say, oh well, that's it. Oh, he's got to go. He's done. That's not right.
1: We know basketball players tend to be liberal, but and no one cares. That's fine. But why do people get mad when it turns out football players tend to be right wing?
2: And why is it that one side can endorse candidates? Doesn't seem to be a problem. That guy does, and it's not the right candidate. So the end of the world? Oh, my God.
1: Yeah, it's a pretty good question. Hey, speaking of transgender athletes, do you guys remember Substack? A few years ago, this new platform launched called Substack. It was about newsletters and blogs. It was supposed to be an alternative to the mainstream media. If you were into writing about why the COVID vaccine was unhealthy or alternative theories about election results, You could do it there without being censored. Now, I hadn't looked at Substack in a little while, but I went and checked it yesterday and I found a new account to follow because I was looking for information I wouldn't normally be exposed to.
2: Sure.
1: That's important to me. So I found this one author and she wrote a very convincing dialogue about why maybe we're not giving trans athletes the rights that they deserve. Maybe you don't necessarily agree that they should be able to compete against girls, but they still deserved a chance to compete. And they're still humans after all.
2: Yeah.
1: So consider that these are people. They're people that want to be happy and healthy, just like you and I. And you've got to give them a chance. And after I read this, I was like, wow, this author really makes some good points here. I wonder, what her background is or where she's from.
2: Yeah.
1: I'd never heard of the author before. It says here her name is Casey Anthony, and she has 10,000 subscribers.
2: Oh, dear God. Casey Anthony?
1: Yeah, why? What's wrong?
2: Oh, I don't know. Maybe go to your favorite search engines. Look her up.
1: All right, hang on. Let me just type it into my web browser here. All right, hang on.
2: That's typing?
1: Yeah, it says Casey Anthony was well-known as accused of crimes.
2: Oh,
1: wow.
2: Yeah,
1: whoa.
2: Well, whoa.
1: Whoa.
2: Indeed.
1: Well, at least she's hot.
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1: This is totally serial.
2: Are they supposed to be talking right now?
3: Who?
2: Whoever that was said it was totally serial.
3: I didn't hear anything.
2: Oh.
3: Not sure what you're talking about. I do know this, though, guys. In 2025, lots of people died at national parks.
4: Oh, yeah.
3: Okay.
4: And which ones? Okay. What's the most deadly national park going? Is it the one with the giant hole that people can fall off into? Is it the one with all the snow and the ice and the glaciers and they freeze? Or is it the one with giant snakes?
3: It's actually Lake Mead National Recreational Area.
4: Lake Mead? Really?
3: Yeah, it's in northwest Arizona.
4: Because people don't know how to ride a boat or drive a boat. You get on the lake and I don't know, it's like no rules. Everybody just goes crazy.
3: They've had 380 deaths since 2007, far ahead of the Grand Canyon's 227.
4: Oh, drain that lake and build solar farms instead then.
3: I'm sorry, drain the what?
4: Drain the lake.
3: Oh, the lake. Oh, I'm sorry, I thought he said something else. Never mind. Meanwhile, coming in number two on the list would be Blue Ridge Parkway, 13 deaths there. That is located in Virginia near the Great Smoky Mountains National Park.
4: That's right, the Blue Ridge Mountains, man.
3: Yeah, that's the spot there. Natchez Trace Parkway, you familiar with it?
4: Well, yeah.
3: 11 deaths, number three there. That's in Mississippi.
4: Is that just from walking? People like to walk the trace. Hiking, you know.
3: I guess so. Maybe they're getting bit by a snake or something like that.
4: Or they didn't prepare. You know, sometimes you go out in nature and you didn't prepare. People think, oh, no problem. If anything goes wrong, I'm an American, so nothing should happen to me.
3: Motor vehicle crashes is the leading cause of death. I guess people, it's a windy roads out there.
4: It's on a ridge.
3: Yeah, motorcycle accidents, head-on collisions, striking, driving into trees, oak tree, get out of my way kind of a thing.
4: The tree hardly ever moved in front of the car at all.
3: Yeah, it's true. Very rarely is it the, anyway.
4: Usually the tree's fault.
3: Over 200 people dead in the People's Republic of National Parks. I guess Biden's Build Back Better didn't include guardrails.
4: Doesn't look like it.
3: Lake Mead with 18 bodies. Must be all those California EVs running out of charge mid-hike.
4: Surprisingly, the Million Dollar Highway not listed. Of course, it's not a national park either. It might be listed if they were to look into it. But they don't have guardrails on most of that. Drive between the Purgatory Ski Resort and Silverton and then Ouray. It's beautiful, but boy, it's scary.
3: But in case you're curious what some of the otter deaths were.
4: They got otters now?
3: Peculiar.
4: Oh, yeah.
3: More odd, yeah.
4: Sure. I should have known that.
3: There was a 3,000-foot ski fall in Denali, an extreme mountaineering accident gone wrong. They also had a moose attack in Denali that killed a guy.
4: They'll get you.

0: Krizen.com are electronic music DJs? Is that what they do?
1: No, they friends with that dude on 30 Rock.
0: Oh, okay.
2: Okay, yeah. Tracy Morgan's character on 30 Rock.
0: Chris Chapman is an actor. Who's .com?
1: That's another actor.
0: Okay.
1: .com. Well, Grizz died.
0: Oh.
1: His real name is Griswold. You see why he won't go by Grizz Chapman.
0: This was Tracy Morgan's entourage on the show.
1: That's
0: okay.
1: What I'm saying. Right. Yeah. He passed this past weekend at like 52 years old. He was only 52 years old, 7 feet tall, 380 pounds, very sweet, just always smiling, happy young man. Loved his family, loved his career, but he has some kidney problems. Had a kidney transplant in 2010. Suffered from that most of that adult life. And so he passed.
0: Sadly, really big guys like that rarely live long.
2: Mm-hmm.
0: There's something about everyone wants to be big, but then big guys have short lives. I don't know why. Plus, they're never comfortable on an airplane.
2: No, I wouldn't think so.
0: Your whole life. Nobody that's 7 foot tall wants to be a globetrotter.
2: I'm very seldom comfortable on airplanes. Unless somebody springs for first class for me. I'm not that large.
0: Mm-mm. Springs for first class for you? Why would some guy... Oh.
2: It's happened.
0: Yeah, I get
2: mm-hmm.
0: it. I guess you're working for that, huh?
1: That's like what you did.
0: Anyway, rest in peace to Grizz Chapman. A sad story. Too young to die, but, you know, that's the thing. No one gets to decide.
2: No, that wasn't on him. It just happened.
0: And in other pop culture-related tragedies this weekend, Lindsay Crisley, the daughter of Crisley Knows Best stars Todd and Julie Crisley,
2: uh-huh.
0: was arrested Sunday, allegedly driving under the influence in Cherokee County.
3: White family, they just they can't stay out of the way of the law, can they?
0: Yeah, hard arm of the law, always getting down on the Crisleys.
3: Mm-mm, it's the long arm, not the hard.
0: Mm, depends.
3: It's long or hard, but not both.
0: Depends.
2: That is so not true.
0: It can be long and hard, I'm told.
3: That's not what you're told?
0: That's what people usually tell me.
3: The law is the law, son, and the law says it's a long arm.
0: Anyway, she is the eldest daughter of the reality TV stars. They told TMZ she was passing a vehicle on a two-lane road when pulled over and plans to contest the charges.
2: Well, of course.
0: But
2: my parents are famous. That's the old... But do you know who I am?
0: That excuse never works for me, mostly because my parents aren't famous.
2: Yeah, that holds you back.
0: Yeah, that doesn't help at all.
2: Mm-mm.
0: All right, everybody.
2: Oh, we haven't even discussed Miss Wayne County yet. And that's in Michigan, I believe, not around here.
0: Yeah, I think so, too. We were looking at a video here of a woman in a hijab, and she's riding in the back of a convertible.
2: She's Miss Wayne County, so she's a beauty queen, basically.
0: In Wayne County, the most beautiful, attractive woman they could find is this foreign-born Muslim.
2: Uh-huh.
0: It's just creepy.
3: And, the parts of her you can see don't look that great.
0: Yeah, the face isn't pretty. It's a very mid-face, as the kids would say, but... I don't know. I was like, what do you do during the swimsuit portion of the show? Nobody wants to see you in a burkini. I don't care if this gets us canceled. I find Islam to be a philosophy does not correlate with Western culture.
2: Exactly.
0: I'm not just talking about America. I'm talking about Canada and Mexico and England mm-hmm. and Germany and
2: yeah.
0: France. And
2: non-Islamic countries.
0: If you live in a country where you celebrate beautiful women in bikinis and drinking a beer and... sports betting and all that, Islam is never going to mix with our society. I'm sorry. Everything's going to have to change for them.
3: This might shock you. Hold on. They don't want to blend in and mix with us. I think what they want is you convert or die. That seems to be kind of the bottom line to it all, convert or die.
0: We have listeners that are very skeptical of any kind of immigration. And I will tell you, I'm not an anti-immigration extremist, but I am an American nationalist. So I get it. I get why you don't like H-1B visas. I get why you don't like whoring out American jobs to people in South Asia or China. I understand. I do. Mm-hmm. But I will say, on a list of places where we're importing people from that are the most concerning, India's not the most concerning.
2: No.
0: The people moving to America from India seem to be mixing and meshing well.
3: It'd be nice if they'd learn how to drive a truck before they get behind the wheel of an 18-wheeler.
0: I totally agree, yeah.
3: Yeah.
0: The people from the Far East, I get it.

0: it's not America, but it's not as concerning as what's happening in the Mideast. And what we're importing over here is a philosophy and a culture that does not want to assimilate. Mm-mm. They don't want to be like us.
1: No, not at all.
0: At all.
1: They just want everybody to be just like them. Or, like he said, they kill you.
0: A short time ago on Fox News, we saw the morning show host there, a Texas guy named Lawrence, was interviewing Senator John Cornyn about why it's important to stop Ken Paxton from getting elected today. And there was no resistance given to any of his answers or anything, but completely absent from the interview is how John Cornyn imported all these people from Afghanistan, wrote a letter to President Obama, Donald Trump, George W. Bush, wrote a letter to Joe Biden saying, we need more immigrants from the Mideast. We need more Muslims here.
1: I guess that's because he don't worry about them too much with, you know, security details and high cost, you know, price of living the way he lives and stuff like that. But the rest of us got to deal with it.
0: Ken Paxton passionately files lawsuits against big corporations. John Cornyn passionately votes yes for foreign aid packages. These two guys are not the same. If you're out there voting today, please consider that.
2: How do you think everyone has a birthday if there's 8 billion people in the world, but there's only 365 days? I think about this a lot.
3: The next time you're mad at a woman, just remember, she's probably retarded. It's not her fault.
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10: I'm a fella with a heart of gold, with the ways of a gentleman, I've been told. Kind of a fella that wouldn't even harm a flea. But if me and a certain character met, that guy that invented the cigarette, I'd murder that son of a gun in the first degree. Of course, it ain't cause I don't smoke myself, and I don't reckon it to hinder your health. I've smoked them all my life, but I ain't dead yet.
1: That's what he said.
11: Nicotine flavors are all the same at a party or a poker game.
1: You ever figure out what that petting party's all about? Doesn't that sound like an orgy?
0: I've been trying to get invited to one.
1: Yeah, you ain't getting invited.
0: Is it like a petting zoo?
1: Or do you have to have an upside-down pineapple flag?
0: I got invited to a heavy petting zoo, and it was nothing like that.
1: Oh, yeah. Those are different.
0: Yeah, stay out of heavy petting zoos. It's very awkward.
1: I checked with the Babylon Bee, a humorous news site, occasionally, just to see what they're up to. And I love this story. It just reeks of the times, doesn't it?
0: Do tell.
1: Parents help their high school graduate sound out the words on his diploma. David was very frustrated at not being able to work out those words on that piece of paper they handed him. And his mom said to sound it out. Now, hi. Yeah. What is it? Yes. High school. Good. You're doing great. Dave told his friends that he would eventually learn to read, but the teachers mostly forced him on how more gay he could be, how to overthrow capitalism, and, you know, of course, all the different ways we can protest Trump and anything about abortion laws. So he didn't really get much of a, you know, reading or writing or arithmetic help. But still, graduating with one of them diplomas, and isn't he proud?
0: I bet he is, yeah. I bet, I bet it feels good to know he made a difference.
1: Oh, absolutely.
0: Well, that's great. Really exciting stuff.
1: Sound it out there.
0: Yeah.
1: Yeah. I feel sorry for this youngest, the next generation of leaders coming up. Of course, I really feel sorry for the people that they're going to be leading. Speaking of, we talked about California a few minutes ago. It's less than a week away now. Next Tuesday is the California primary. And oh, isn't that going to be a spectator sport from over here watching them?
0: It's going to be a lot of fun to watch. And while we're on the topic of kids getting out of school, school is out for some, others almost out. But for all kids, it sounds like they're all ready for spring break. So we reached out to an ordinary kid. Summer break. Thank you.
1: Okay.
0: We reached out to an ordinary kid, and this is what he told us.
12: Now, an ordinary kid on summer break.
13: You know, summer break is kind of like being unemployed. Sit around the house, watch some TV, and occasionally go out into the cul-de-sac and talk trash about HOA leadership with the neighbors.
14: Cool.
13: I mean, that's what my stepdad does. I'm just here hopped up on Go-Gurt and Capri Suns, focusing on self-care. I'm even thinking about taking a gap year before the fifth grade. You know, just to recharge your old batteries. When's AI coming? Does it even matter? Heck, you don't even know if I'm a real kid, do ya? Beep bop boop bop beep beep bop.
1: That's
13: sorry,
1: AI.
13: I was buffering. Just kidding, I gotta go. Mom says I need to go touch grass, which basically means to go bother somebody outside.
12: This has been An Ordinary Kid on Summer Break.
11: Yeah. Didn't sound real ordinary. Idiot.
0: What? Yeah, I mean, he didn't sound like the brightest kid. No, I kind of agree. That kid, if that was my kid, I would give him away.
1: Take a gap year before fifth grade.
0: Mm.
1: And you know what's funny about this is that it's not that far off. Probably is happening somewhere right now. Did you hear about the shark attack off Galveston Island?
0: Of course,
1: it would have been worse if it had been on Galveston Island.
0: Now, I can't wait to hear what happened.
1: Well, a guy got attacked by a shark.
0: Is that it?
1: No, that is not it at all.
0: There's got to be more than that, guys.
1: There's way more to it than that.
0: People are expecting theatrics. They want theater of the mind. They want us to take their minds there and recreate it for them as they listen to us on the radio.
1: A Texas teenager was fighting for his life after a shark tore into his upper arm or somewhere on his arm.
0: Oh, no.
1: A Memorial Day weekend. You think sharks have the same calendars that we do, and they know it's Memorial Day weekend, and they know more people are going to be out, so they just come running?
0: Yes, I think sharks have calendars, yep. And they know what day of the year it is in human world, yes.
1: Nowhere in this story, by the way, do they mention the word fishing. They don't say he was on a fishing boat. They don't say he and his dad had gone off to go fishing. But it was a shark attack on a boat, which I thought, wouldn't the boy, if he gets bit by a shark, wouldn't he need to be in the water? Well, it shows you how wrong I can be. The victim, his father, and a third person were on board the boat about 2 hours offshore, and the shark bit this 17-year-old boy while he was trying to pull the shark into the boat. So he was not in the water. He was trying to get the shark out of the water. Again, it doesn't say they were fishing. What else would he be doing if he was trying to pull a shark? Was he you think he was barehanding that bad boy?
0: I think I know. Was he disposing of a dead hooker?
1: Could be.
0: Prove he wasn't.
1: It's possible, sure.
0: Yeah. Sharks love the taste of a dead street urchin or whatever it's called.
1: The dad applied a tourniquet to the wound, and they started heading back to shore, and then her boat became disabled.
0: Mm.
1: They don't say if they ran out of gas or
0: probably cerebral palsy.
1: Hit the rocks, or maybe it was just a little, you know, on the spectrum.
0: A little twitchy.
1: Yeah. So they called the Coast Guard. We got a shark attack and can't get the boat. And so the Coast Guard comes. They put a better tourniquet on, got him over to UTMB there when they hit shore, and no details on, you know, what kind of shark or just how bad a bite was. But it looks like he was he was alive when they took him in.
0: Well, the music makes it sound like it was pretty bad.
1: It really does. I'm tense. My neck is stiff. Anybody want to rub? I feel like I have, you know, a stiff one right here.
0: Whoa.
1: Muscle in my neck. You want to rub it?
0: On a totally unrelated note, have you guys ever heard the claim that
1: I guess I'll just rub it myself.
0: Self-pleasure will make you go blind or grow hair on your palms or that sort of thing?
1: I'll never forget my dad burst into the room one day as a young man, still living at the house down in Clute then.
11: And Dad just burst into my bedroom door and he goes, "Boy, I told you if you don't stop it, you're going to go blind." And I said, "Over here, Dad." "Over here."
0: See, that's funny, but also that's an anecdote.
1: That's probably true.
0: Well, it's a Victorian-era guilt trip. It turned out it wasn't really true. And it reminded me of something. Actually, I was reminded of that yesterday when I was making a purchase at a local pharmacy.
1: You didn't get caught, did you?
0: No, I was buying something arbitrary, nothing to do with what we're talking about, and it asked me, "Do you want a receipt?"
11: Was it peanut M&Ms?
0: No, it was a beverage, but it's besides the point. Mm. Yeah, but I do like peanut M&Ms.
11: Yeah,
0: those are
11: almond M&Ms good too, but boy, they're hard to find.
0: You barely ever see them. Mm-hmm. Yeah. Anyway, it asked me if I wanted a receipt, and I said no, but then I accidentally hit yes.
1: So, oh, the computer, the little keyboard asked you that?
0: Yeah. So it printed my receipt, and I'm very paranoid about people knowing anything personal about me, even if it's irrelevant.
11: Leaving your numbers around.
0: So I ripped off the receipt, and I walked over, and I threw it in the garbage. And then I was reminded of that claim from years ago, that the chemicals on paper receipts will give you cancer. Do you remember the BPA scare?
1: Yes. Yes, I do, as a matter of fact. Was it in the ink, or was it in the actual paper itself?
0: I don't even think it was true. People started carrying gloves around for a while, using tongs. But do you know anyone who got finger cancer from touching a receipt?
11: No. And if you did, I wouldn't admit it to nobody, that's for sure.
0: How about this one? Have you ever heard someone say, if you swallow gum, how long does it stay in your stomach?
1: 7 years.
0: Why 7 years?
1: That's the, well, why 6 feet?
0: Exactly.
1: You know, they made these things up, and we're still doing it to this day.
0: Mr. Kenneth, 6 feet during COVID is the ultimate example.
1: They admitted that, you know, what do you think, 3-4 feet? No, that's not enough. 10 feet? That's too much. Six will do. Yeah.
0: It was totally ridiculous. It wasn't science. It was a religion. Mm-hmm. If there was a guy at the airport who freaked out, he lost his mind because I walked up and grabbed a spork in the airport while he was standing.
1: You walked into his 6 foot circle.
0: He's like, "Oh, I'm standing. I'm standing here. You're about to be on an airplane surrounded by people, buddy."
11: Yeah.
0: Do you think me walking past you affected your health, you loser?
11: If you're worried about the chemicals in that receipt. We got an email from, it's through the app. I don't see a name here. It says that white liquor, the stuff from
0: the chemical explosion last night that makes paper.
11: That's right.
0: Yeah.
11: They use the what's called white liquor to break down wood chips into pulp so they can then turn it into paper. It's made out of the white liquor is made out of sulfuric acid and sodium hydrosulfide, which can corrode stainless steel. You got to be careful what you put it in. This guy that wrote this, he said, "I hauled these chemicals in a truck for years." There's also black liquor and a green liquor. So anyway, the point of this, next time you go to the fast food restaurant, get you a big order of fries with your burger.
0: Sure.
11: And you open your bag.
0: Got it.
11: And you put your ketchup out on the bag,
0: uh-huh.
11: You know, so you can dip your fries in there. Just remember, that's all made with this sulfuric acid and hydrosulfide.
0: See,
11: the paper bag that you're resting your ketchup on, that's probably got it leaching into your system.
0: I don't like it, and I already got a solution for you, Billy.
1: Don't eat fast food?
0: No, this is a two-for-one. This is a twofer. Two birds, one stone thing.
11: Let's do that.
0: We go back to making paper without the chemicals. We just use wood chippers. And then...
11: Yeah, chippers.
0: And when we produce more wood chippers, then we have a solution for pedophiles.
11: Oh, yeah. Perfect.
0: I know.
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0: Well, it's always the best, Mr. O.

0: motivate me, aren't you, Kenny?
1: I was just trying to learn about the new Americans.
0: You know, the last time we played a song like this on the Walton Johnson Show, it was because the format changed at the radio station and we were all fired.
1: No, we're not fired. I was kind of playing this ironically, but then look at the music video. These little Mexican
0: wait
1: girls.
0: Wait a minute. Look at her.
1: I know. They look hot.
0: She can't keep her her clothes on. They keep sliding down off of her hips.
1: They dance around in cowboy hats and their underwear while waving the Mexican flag.
0: If you turn the volume down, this could get pretty good.
1: She's got a machete. What do you think she's going to do with that?
0: Probably make us a coconut drink.
1: I have a funny feeling this is how I get robbed. How about this, Billy?
2: Again?
1: Is this music better for you?
0: Hey, who knows? Oh, wait. That's what I'm talking about.
1: We now take you from wherever that was in Mexico to Las Vegas.
3: I guess you heard about that Fertitta deal, huh?
1: No, well, I wanted to talk about that too, the casino thing, but this was different. Federal charges and investigations into a Chinese illegal bio lab. The property owned by some Israeli guy, but the person that is really responsible here is one Jia Bai Zhu.
0: We're still in America, right?
1: Yeah, well, these are foreigners in Las Vegas running an illegal bio lab.
0: Yeah, that sounds smart.
1: Federal charges against Ori Solomon, the Israeli property manager tied to the Las Vegas illegal bio lab, just dropped like a hot Petri dish. Bro was caught with guns he couldn't legally have on a non-immigrant visa, but Fed said, meh, evidence, shmevidence. The investigation continues. You know, your grandma gets hassled at the TSA for a nail file, but here you got a... What looks like an Israeli foreign, I don't know if he's an agent or what, renting out property to guys in a Chinese bio lab.
0: And rules are for suckers. You don't worry about the rules and the laws and stuff like that. You just do what you want to. That's how this works.
1: He was managing a short-term rental in Airbnb in East Vegas, turned into a mad scientist garage. Fridges full of mystery vials, everything written in Mandarin, thousands of samples, dead crickets, influenza bits, enough hazardous waste to make hazmat crews puke.
0: Sounds like one of those terrible movies, like when Clarice could hear the lambs screaming as they were slaughtered.
1: That was a good movie, dude.
0: That was good, wasn't it?
1: Yeah, I always liked that part where she's walking through the jail and that guy's like, throw some liquid at her, or fluid. What was that? Yeah, what was it he was throwing? I could never figure it out.
0: There's no way to know.
1: Anyway, so...
0: It was also cool when he carved that guy's face off and he put it on top of his face so the guy would think that wasn't him. And then he got out of there and then pulled his old dead, bloody face off. It's cool, man.
1: That was pretty cool.
0: Oh, yeah.
1: But also terrible, if you think about it.
0: It was horrifying. No, I'm sorry. It was frightening. Not horrifying.
1: Anyway, this illegal...

0: single biolab in Vegas was linked to another one in Reedley, California. Same owner of the network, one Jai Bai Zhu. His American name's David Hay, which isn't very American. But anyway, he was already convicted of selling fake COVID tests for millions of dollars. Two illegal Chinese-linked biolabs, one property manager, and the feds dropped the gun charges on the Israeli guy. What could possibly go wrong?
1: Yeah. Well, now I think we just see what could go wrong.
0: This is why Americans are done with the open borders. We're sick of the visa loopholes and the mysterious foreign labs popping up in rental homes. Back during the pandemic, this was happening a lot, and some of us thought we were done with this, and yet here it is again.
2: Yeah, we thought once we found out it was going on, maybe we'd put a stop to it. But doesn't look like we did.
0: It doesn't look like we did, Billy.
2: We found out, 95% of all of our prescription drugs that we go down to the drugstore and get to keep us alive, it's all made in China, our enemies. And whenever they decide to, they can just cut off all the drugs that we need, and then we don't get none. And do they need to bomb us? Do they need to attack us, invade us? No. They just don't let you get your diabetes pills for a couple of months. Eh, we're done.
0: What a bunch of jerks.
2: Yeah, that's just rude.
0: It is rude. I just wanted to hang out.
1: But did we change it?
0: No.
1: We found that out 6 years ago. Did we change it? No.
0: We did nothing. Thank God for guys like Clarence Thomas.
3: Yeah, he. This court is now in session. His Honor, Judge Pigmeat Martin Poseidon.
0: Clarence Thomas just dropped the hammer on the Alabama Democrats. They're supposed to explain by Monday why we shouldn't use the legislature's map or get wrecked. Alabama, home to another one of the redistricting wars going on. Clarence put the left-wing voting rights grifters on the clock like a boss. No instant win for the Republicans, but it looks like one could be coming soon.
1: Okay.
0: Alabama Republicans drew a normal map in 2023. Lower courts and activists screamed, racism!
1: Yeah, because it stopped their racism.
0: And then Clarence Thomas showed up and he said, actually, this isn't racism.
1: It's actually the opposite of racism.
0: This all stems from the Supreme Court's recent ruling narrowing the Voting Rights Act. They basically said you can't have race-based congressional districts. Your congressional districts just need to be not race-based, apparently.
4: Yeah, not based on the color of the skin of the people that live there. The best thing that came out of all this redistricting, as far as I can tell, is that the NAACP.
0: They're always on the case.
4: They have come out officially now. It was over a week ago, and it's really getting a lot of traction. They said that black athletes now need to boycott the South, which would mean the SEC, among other things. Black athletes need to just stay the hell out of the South because of this political redistricting map. And I know how many young, especially high school seniors, college freshmen are about to be, I know how concerned they are about the redistricting.
0: Yeah,
4: so concerned that they probably won't take that full ride scholarship offer they're getting from Alabama or Georgia or LSU or any of the rest of them.
0: Apparently you get a car too.
1: Oh my.
0: And you get a nice apartment in a building with the cheerleaders.
1: Like a domestic or a foreign car?
0: Well, it just depends what you're into. Teslas or Caddies or maybe you get a vet. And I'm also told they give you vouchers you can use in the cafeteria there in the school, like a few hundred bucks a week.
4: Vouchers. Ooh.
0: Yeah, and you can't put a price on that.
4: No, there's no way, no.
0: No. I gotta think at the end of the day, the NAACP can just kiss their asses. I don't think it's gonna matter that much. But hey, if you love racism, Democrat Senate nominee in Maine, Graham Plattner. The guy's a combat vet, an oyster farmer, and a self-described communist with Nazi tattoos.
1: What Nazi tattoos? Oh, this one. Yeah, okay, well, you're right. Yeah, I got that.
0: He also famously said rape victims should just act like an adult and not get so effed up. He called Jesus a zombie and Mary a skank, and he cheered a Hamas raid as damn fine, he said.
1: Damn fine.
0: Bernie Sanders and Liz Warren have endorsed him. They say he's the real deal. He's going to help us fight the oligarchy. What oligarchy, Bernie? You and Elizabeth have been in government for years.
1: Wasn't it Bernie Sanders that was in the news earlier this week? Somebody went to the trouble of adding up how much money he spent on his Stop the Oligarchy tour.
0: How much did he spend?
1: Well, you know, with limos and all the private transportation.
0: Private jets, yeah.
1: The private jets and all the hotel rooms and all the things fighting the oligarchy. He personally, well, not his money, but he was responsible for, I believe, $608 million. That's how you fight the oligarchy, all right.
0: Sounds like the kind of funding you would have if you were the oligarchy.
1: Oh,
0: the Democrat Party. We hear a lot about the infighting with the Republicans because they're in charge right now, so that's what people are fascinated by. But the Democrat Party is in its own civil war of sorts. Guys like Graham Platner publicly feuding with John Fetterman. And then you got this Maureen Galindo, lost her primary runoff in Texas this week. But she said she wanted to round up all the Jews and send them off to a labor camp. That was an interesting position for a mainstream Democrat candidate to take.
2: Is there a mainstream in the Democrat Party anymore?
0: I don't know.
2: I mean, they'd lie to you and tell you they are. Yeah, the guy, Alarico, is running in Texas. He'll tell you, right now he will, that he's middle of the road. He's mainstream. And then, of course, you know, the minute if he were to get elected to something, he ain't. And not no more.
0: Well, he seems like a really down-to-earth guy. I mean, listen to how he talks about women.
5: Every one of our neighbors with a uterus became the property of the state.
6: One of our neighbors with a uterus to be able to control their own body.
0: Yeah.
5: Our neighbors with a uterus.
6: One of our neighbors with a uterus.
1: You know, when I read that, it sounded ridiculous. When you hear him actually saying it over and over again, it is beyond ridiculous. I don't think the comedy writers could come up with something that funny.
0: That's their moderate choice for 2026.
1: Yeah, he's very serious about that.
0: He's dead serious.
7: You have two options. Option A is to stay with your wife for the rest of your life. Option B.
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0: got that record album.
1: Oh, you've got the you have the Fortnite soundtrack?
0: No, no, the album. You got a picture of an album up on the screen there. At Marty Robbins, it's the black, the dressed in black gunfighter on a red background.
1: Yeah, apparently after they released the Fortnite soundtrack, it was so popular, Marty Robbins decided to put it out.
0: Yeah, well, that's exciting. It's good to know. But you put that album up there, I look at it, it's like, I got that at a house somewhere. Yeah, it's one of my parents both liked that song, Marty Robbins in general, but Mama kind of leaned into Marty especially good. Yeah, she really dug her some of that Marty Robbins. Whispering Bill Anderson, too. She liked that guy.
1: And how did your father feel about your mother loving Marty Robbins so much?
0: I'm pretty sure he was all right with it. Marty Robbins never did swing by the house.
1: Yeah, no, it never mattered, did it?
0: Hey, speaking of that, you know that thing that people get, like the celebrity pass?
1: What is it, your celebrity hall pass? Like, if you ever meet Margot Robbie, I'll spend the night at home crying in the pillow and we'll get over it kind of thing.
0: Exactly.
1: Yeah.
0: Yeah. That kind of thing is now going to be talked about in I think it's a movie. And John Hamm, maybe it's a TV show. I'll have to find it again and look. I was just reading about it. John Hamm plays John Hamm because the people in the show, the woman, has a celebrity hall pass for John Hamm, and John Hamm shows up.
1: Wow.
0: And that can be fun, huh?
1: Because this was a movie, if I'm not mistaken, and it was called Hall Pass. It came out in 2011. Owen Wilson, Jason Sudeikis, Jenna Fischer, and Christina Applegate. And I don't remember much about the film, but I just, as you said it, I thought, didn't I already do that movie?
0: Yeah.
1: Yeah.
0: So I don't know if this is going to be based on that kind of thing or not.
1: Hey, all jokes aside, isn't that terrible?
0: Isn't it terrible?
1: If we ever stumble into this famous person, you can cheat on me.
0: Yeah.
1: What?
0: Go for it. People want to do that.
1: And you won't regret that for the rest of your life. No, this won't be a thing that'll destroy our marriage and slowly eat away at us. What? Why would you do that? No, it's cute. You met John Hamm. Take a photo with him and get the hell out of there as quickly as possible.
0: Move along. Nothing to see here.
1: And how do you think John Hamm would feel about that? You know, sir, I would never want my wife to cheat on me, but she could cheat on me with you. Here's the room key to our hotel. I'll just go down to the brunch buffet.
0: Have at it. Just tear it up.
1: I definitely won't be in the closet watching and crying.
0: And there'll be no video cameras, you know, hidden inside a plush toy. No.
1: What is a hot Cheeto bomb, Billy Ed? Have you heard about this?
0: A hot Cheeto bomb?
1: Yeah.
0: I know what hot Cheetos are.
1: I stumbled onto this a few minutes ago, and it's a bunch of, am I allowed to say cholos?
0: I have no idea.
1: I always thought it was racist, but a cholo told me it's fine. If you ever see someone buying this many Cheetos, it's like 40 bags, big bags of Cheetos. They're likely someone who's making the viral food hot Cheeto bomb. There's a video of this. It's some dude. I'm guessing he's either in LA or Houston, because where else could he be? Extremely common item on Facebook Marketplace. Food trucks and street vendors. They go to stores like Walmart. They buy the entire inventory. They do this because they're making these in volume. It requires tons of Cheetos for coating. Individual bags are cheaper and often more accessible than true wholesale in some cases.
0: Okay.
1: And then they make what looks like a meatball.
0: Yeah.
1: Covered in hot Cheetos, and then it's filled with like chili and cheese and stuff like that.
0: Hey, if that's what you want, good for you. Go get you all you can have, and I'm not going to get in your way. I don't care for it myself, but I ain't saying you shouldn't.
1: And then what's that soup that the taco truck guys like, Berea? It comes with a cup of Berea, and you dip it in there.
0: Oh, boy.
1: That looks like a giant afternoon filled with heartburn, and I would try it immediately.
0: Oh, I know you would.
1: Bro, I'd hit it. Come on.
0: Because you know what it will do to you, and you will still do that. Uh-huh. You grew up in the Jackass era, though, so don't blame yourself, Kenny.
1: Man, That tracks, bro. Never occurred to me before.
0: That's not even a big deal to you.
1: Buy the ticket, take the ride. That's what I say.
0: By the way, that John Hamm sex pass movie, it's called Gail Daughtry and the Celebrity Sex Pass. It also features Weird Al.
1: Man.
0: Now you want to see it.
1: I honestly hated the idea until...
0: Weird Al.
1: That does redeem it a little bit.
0: I thought you'd think so.
1: Weird Al is a national treasure, dude. I don't know. Every
0: what
1: era...
0: What nation?
1: the biggest ball of twine in Minnesota.
0: Okay, that's part of this country.
1: Yeah, you're right.
0: The country. Yep.
1: Okay, there was something else I wanted to share with you guys. Oh,
0: what was it? Was it your lunch?
1: No, why? Are you hungry?
0: Well, I mean, you know, if you're sharing stuff.
1: Look at how much we've learned so far this morning. Justin Trudeau really is Fidel Castro's son. That's crazy.
0: Yeah, that's without a doubt now, because that lady, when they asked her, she said, I don't know.
1: No, she made it sound like it could be true. His daughter.
0: Well, she might have done that on purpose.
1: Well,
0: to mislead you. I don't know.
1: Why would she want to mislead anyone into thinking that her brother was, Justin Trudeau was her love brother?
0: But see, if you look at pictures of Justin Trudeau's mom when she was young.
1: Bingo.
0: And you look at Fidel Castro and then her, husband.
1: I got it on the screen right here.
0: Okay,
1: dude.
0: There you go.
1: Justin Trudeau looks exactly like Fidel Castro.
0: You look at the, but I'm just talking about from the attraction point of view. Okay, if Justin Trudeau's mom, what's her name?
1: Justin Trudeau's mom?
0: Mom.
1: Yeah.
0: Patty? Let's call her Patty.
1: Margot Trudeau is the name.
0: Margot. Yeah. Okay. Well,
1: and probably. Pierre Trudeau. Ugh.
0: Guy named Pierre.
1: That's got cuck written all over
0: it. Yes, it does. Yeah. So his mama, Margot, sees Fidel Castro, and he sees her. Boing. Yeah, I can see that. Now, let's take a look at Donald Trump's wives and or girlfriends that have been, you know, in the public view for the last 30 or 40 years.
1: Oh, no.
0: And then let's take a look at E. Jean Carroll, who claims that he raped her.
1: Ooh.
0: Can you make that story work?
1: She doesn't look like she's his type.
0: That's what I'm saying.
1: Yeah.
0: She has a cat.
1: She kind of looks like James Tallarico in a dress. You know what I mean?
0: She does have a cat.
1: Anyway, for those of you who missed it, here's Fidel Castro's daughter talking to Katie Pavlich, the former Fox News reporter, now works at News Nation.
2: For years, we've heard rumors that Justin Trudeau, the former Prime Minister of Canada, could be your half-brother. What do you think of that?
3: The only thing I can say is that his mother used to visit the country very often.
2: Well, that may be a tell then. I guess that's a half answer.
0: Half an answer for a half-brother.
2: Do you plan to call him and maybe find out?
3: No. I won't do it. If he wants, he's going to be welcome, but I won't. I think. They call me Cuba Pete.
0: I'm the king of Cuba. Now I got a shimmy. Don't you want a shimmy?
1: For now on, Justin Trudeau is Cuban Pete.
0: Hey, okay.
1: I'll never not believe that he's Fidel Castro's son.
0: Well, no, you've locked that in.
1: I mean, 100%. Who hasn't? You heard the... Come on, the daughter didn't think it was ridiculous. She's like, it's actually possible based on what we know about my mom and my dad, about my dad and Justin Trudeau's mom. It seems very possible that they may have had sex right around the time Margot Trudeau became pregnant and Justin popped up 9 months later. What do you think of that?
0: Yeah. Yeah. You can just kind of look at all the players and kind of see that's likely. Or in Trump's case, not. Sorry. No, not buying it. Not for a second.
1: Guys, we may have to stop making fun of Florida pretty soon.
0: Why is that?
1: Florida's talking about getting rid of property tax. Now, it mostly sounds good. Obviously, it sounds great.
0: Be better if I had property in Florida, I guess.
1: But what do you think that does to the cost of property in Florida, knowing that they're not paying tax on it anymore?
0: Mm-hmm. What does it... Well, do we have a test market?
1: I got to think the demand to live in Florida goes up, and then, you know, supply and demand, you get how that works.
0: Well, that's good if you own property.
1: Sure.
0: Your value of your property goes up, and you don't have to pay property tax on it anymore. So that's a win-win, right?
1: Last night, my
0: date... Maybe you should just go buy property in Florida this weekend before the rest of the world hears about this prime opportunity.
1: Last night, my gayber, Jack, the Venezuelan gay guy, was trying
0: He's married now, right?
1: Yeah, they just got married. He's like, Kenny, have you heard the news? And I was like, no, Jack, what's going on? He's like, they're building a shopping center across the street that is going to make the value of our homes go up. And I was like,
0: talking about, like, the Ritz-Carlton Hotel?
1: That's down the street. There's another
0: right across the street, basically.
1: Thank you for telling everyone where I live. But no, that's not... I was like, yeah, but that I'm not planning on selling this house anytime soon. What do you think that does to the cost of my home? He's like, oh, your property tax are going to go up. I'm like, that's bad news, Jack. I don't want that right now.
0: But it's also good news. You bought that property hoping that it would be more valuable whenever you do sell it.
1: You want
0: and
1: it
0: that's
1: to,
0: the part, that's the process.
1: I want the value to go up 4 weeks before
0: only
1: I sell it.
0: The month before I list it.
1: Thank yeah. you.
4: I thought this was America. Huh? Isn't this America? I'm sorry, I thought this was America.
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4: Rumors spreading around in that Texas town. 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

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Walton and Johnson in the morning. 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
0: 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And Classic Rock all day long.

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9: 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From the 60s. 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

0: 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Here's a concept. A lot of music, not a lot of talk. 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